0: Bureau's Yvette Fernandez has more.
1: One strong reason people oppose data centers is that they believe their utility bills will rise. That's according to a survey from the university called Climate Change in the American Mind. Most people do not want data centers near them, but 74% would if building a data center in their community meant it would lower their utility bills. Kristen Eberhardt with the nonprofit Rewiring America advocates for affordable electricity and collaborated on the report.
2: It's really opposition to a bad bargain, where communities are being asked to absorb the costs while somebody else gets the benefits.
1: She adds that data center developers could invest in residential infrastructure, such as home weatherization efforts, that could lower energy costs for ratepayers. Yvette Fernandez, the Mountain West News Bureau.
3: This fire season, we have again seen fast-moving fires wreak havoc in neighborhoods across the region. Researchers are now teaming up to respond to what they call the fast fire problem. University of Colorado Boulder fire scientist Jennifer Balch argues that it's not the increasing size of fires that's been threatening homes and lives, it's their speed. And she says wildfires are getting faster, meaning that firefighters struggle to respond in time to save homes. That makes prevention efforts like home and neighborhood hardening especially important.
4: We need to deal with it before a fire even starts, because once you have a fast-moving fire, it's too late.
3: To inform policy responses to this problem, she and her colleagues launched the National Science Foundation-funded Fast Fire Network this week. This is Wyoming Public Radio News.
5: BBC. Good to have you here for Classical Music Tonight. I'm Steve Seal. And we've got a few unfamiliar names, some less familiar names, and then a very familiar one. Here's some Dvorak.

0: the overture to the opera Olympi by Gaspare Spontini. Yes, the Munich Chamber Orchestra, conducted by Enrico Onofri. Lots of big guys in classical music. We're big fans. Beethoven, Wagner, later in later generations, Berlioz, Verdi, Gaspare Spontini.
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0: This is a violin concerto by the Afro-British composer Samuel Coleridge Taylor, and Gil Shaham is the soloist here with Eric Jacobson and the Virginia Symphony Orchestra.

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1: In weather, a warning is in effect for severe fire danger across most of the southern and central parts of the state, as well as around Cody tonight. And there's a freeze warning for the upper Green River Basin and Jackson. Otherwise, a clear and breezy night statewide, lows dropping down into the upper 30s to mid-40s most places. Then on Wednesday, a sunny, unseasonably warm September day statewide, much of the south and central regions have high fire danger continuing.
2: This is from a contemporary guitarist and composer. His name is Vojislav Ivanovich. He is a professor, head of the guitar department at the University of Sarajevo. And I'm going to play you a little piece of his called A Funny Waltz. This is from Six Cafe Pieces. It'll be played by Mark Gurgic from composer Vojislav Ivanovich.

0: A Funny Waltz from the Six Cafe Pieces by Vojislav Ivanovich. We heard it's played by guitarist Mak Grgic. 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I'm Steve Seal.
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0: New York Times described cellist Matt Heimovitz as a ferociously talented cellist who brings his megawatt sound and uncommon expressive gifts to a vast variety of styles. But for a lot of folks, he'll always just be the classical cellist that they saw in a punk club once. Yes, this is where I admit that the one time I've actually successfully been in a Matt Heimovitz audience was when he was on a tour several years ago of pubs and punk rock clubs playing the Bach cello suites. Well, it's Debussy this hour, and Debussy's Cello Sonata with Matt Heimovitz coming up.
1: BBC News with Chris Barrow. The U.S. Central Command says it's destroyed five Iranian oil tankers after an American warship was targeted. It said the U.S. had successfully evaded the attempted Iranian attacks and that there were no American casualties. Iranian media says Tehran has struck a U.S. base in eastern Jordan. The Jordanian army said its air defense systems had taken down a number of missiles fired from Iran. Gigi Ahn reports.
2: CENTCOM says the Iranian Revolutionary Guards targeted a U.S. warship twice with ballistic missiles over the past 2 days. It added that the American vessel had successfully evaded both attacks and continued patrolling regional waters. Speaking in Colombia, the U.S. Secretary of State Marco Rubio said Washington would not allow attacks on its forces to go unanswered. The latest strikes add to a continuing cycle of escalation between Washington and Tehran, with maritime traffic in the critically important Strait of Hormuz remaining severely affected.
1: The U.S. Secretary of State Marco Rubio also said that Washington would enter a new phase of cooperation with Colombia that would be even stronger than before. Speaking to reporters after meeting President Abelardo de la Esperella, Mr. Rubio said the two countries now had an opportunity to restore their natural relations. Britain, France, Canada and 9 other European countries have imposed sanctions on Israeli settlements in the occupied West Bank, banning goods produced there. Leaders called it a turning point to protect the two-state solution. The UK Foreign Secretary accused what he called settler terrorists of ethnic cleansing. Our Middle East correspondent Lucy Williamson reports.
3: The new UK position triggered a swift response from Israel. Foreign Minister Gideon Saar listed the countermeasures Israel was taking, including closing the British consulate in Jerusalem. And for the British government in London, a barrage of outrage and accusation. He said Israelis stood behind their government in settling the occupied West Bank and in blocking a Palestinian state. UK sanctions have previously targeted settler violence. These new measures target Israeli settlements themselves as a violation of international law.
1: 14 men accused of involvement in the worst ever migrant boat disaster in the English Channel have gone on trial in France. At least 30 people, including a 7-year-old girl, died 5 years ago when their overloaded dinghy deflated as it crossed from France to Britain. Joanna Keane reports.
4: One by one, the migrants entered the sea trying to lessen the weight on board, but in the cold conditions they drowned. 27 bodies were found, 4 people were confirmed missing. The defendants, who are mainly Afghan nationals, are charged with manslaughter and facilitating illegal immigration as part of an organised criminal group. Most of them have denied the charges. 2 are still on the run and will be tried in their absence.
1: World News from the BBC.
5: For Wyoming Public Radio News, I'm Melody Edwards. The Idaho truck driver who collided with multiple cars on Teton Pass earlier this summer was charged with 2 counts of homicide by vehicle. Leighton McMinn faces up to 2 years in jail for the deaths of 2 men. KHOL's Evan Robinson Johnson reports.
6: The 22-year-old descended too quickly from the mountain highway and overused his brakes, which caused them to fail, according to a Wyoming Highway Patrol affidavit. Trooper Brad Lachaw says the crash on July 7 was, quote, totally preventable. A family member of McMinn declined to comment. Ellen Page's husband, David of California, was killed in the crash. She says the charges are a good step toward preventing the next fatal accident.
7: I'm really sad. This is preventable. And the kid could

0: done something, the trucking company could have done something, and the states could have done something to prevent this. My husband should be alive.
1: She would like to pursue her own civil lawsuit, but will likely wait until the criminal case plays out. An initial court date has not been set. The crash was followed by subsequent close calls and an RV rollover that severely injured an 11-year-old girl. A group of concerned residents is calling on the state to make changes, including lowering the weight limit and adding alerts to Google and Apple Maps. For KHOL News, I'm Evan Robinson-Johnson.
2: Laramie County has a new set of library card designs just in time for National Library Card Sign-Up Month. Wyoming News Now spoke to Joelle Ashley with the Laramie County Library.
3: Even if you're an existing cardholder, you can come in, you can get a replacement for free. But if you're somebody who's never had a library card, or maybe you had a library card a few years ago and lost track, we invite you to come in, get yourself a brand new card, and check out everything we have to offer.
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4: Art for us as well. Good evening, I'm Steve Seal. This is a very weighty week in America with the 25th anniversary of the 9/11 attacks coming in just a few days. And so one imagines that this next piece of music is a work that we might hear a few times as we honor those who died in the attacks and how this event is one we're still trying to process. Life cannot always stop for us when a powerful piece of music comes on the radio, but if it is at all possible for you at the moment, this is certainly one of those works that asks for pausing and reflection. And it's to be played for us by the Cincinnati Pops, led by Eric Kunzel, the Adagio for Strings by Samuel Barber.

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1: In weather, a warning is in effect for severe fire danger across most of the southern and central parts of the state, as well as around Cody tonight. And there's a freeze warning for the upper Green River Basin and Jackson. Otherwise, a clear and breezy night statewide, lows dropping down into the upper 30s to mid 40s most places. Then on Wednesday, a sunny, unseasonably warm September day statewide, much of the south and central regions have high fire danger continuing.
2: Matt Heimovitz here to play with Mari Kodama at the piano, and the Cello Sonata in D Minor by Debussy is what they'll play for us.

0: about that. Matt Heimovitz played the cello there. Mari Kodama at the piano. We heard the cello sonata in D minor by Claude Debussy. I'm Steve Seal. Thanks for joining me. Stick around.
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The Night Callings on this September night by the Estonian composer Eino Eller. Olari Elts conducted the Estonian National Symphony Orchestra.

0: 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That's Jeff Beal playing his own piece entitled River.
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0: In weather, a warning is in effect for severe fire danger across most of the southern and central parts of the state, as well as around Cody tonight. And there's a freeze warning for the upper Green River Basin and Jackson. Otherwise, a clear and breezy night statewide, lows dropping down into the upper 30s to mid-40s most places. Then on Wednesday, a sunny, unseasonably warm September day statewide. Much of the south and central regions have high fire danger continuing.
1: This has been a go-to piece of modern classical music for so many film directors in recent years, and it's pretty clear to see why. Here's an arrangement for saxophone, and it's the music of Max Richter of On the Nature of Daylight.

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0: I think one could make a strong argument that the English composers of the 20th century learned a lot from the French ones. Vaughan Williams was listening to Debussy and Ravel, so was Delius. And it seems that Ruth Gipps was too. Or at least she was listening to Vaughan Williams and Delius. Because there's a very English kind of watercolor painting going on in this music. The colors are a bit less pastel and maybe earthier, though, perhaps. Song for Orchestra by Ruth Gipps coming up this hour.
1: BBC News with Chris Barrow. The fighting between US and Iranian forces has flared up again, with Iran saying it attacked a number of ships attempting to pass through the Strait of Hormuz. Iranian state media quoted the Revolutionary Guards as saying US vessels were among those targeted. There's been no independent verification. Earlier, the US Central Command said it had destroyed five Iranian oil tankers.

0: In weather, a warning is in effect for severe fire danger across most of the southern and central parts of the state, as well as around Cody tonight. And there's a freeze warning for the upper Green River Basin and Jackson. Otherwise, a clear and breezy night statewide, lows dropping down into the upper 30s to mid-40s most places. Then on Wednesday, a sunny, unseasonably warm September day statewide. Much of the south and central regions have high fire danger continuing.
1: One more English composer and one slightly more recent. And this one being Ruth Gipps and her beautiful Song for Orchestra, played here by the BBC National Orchestra of Wales, led by Rumon Gamba.

0: song for orchestra. Actually, for cor anglais and orchestra. The BBC National Orchestra of Wales, led by Rumon Gamba, music of Ruth Gill.
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0: In weather, a warning is in effect for severe fire danger across most of the southern and central parts of the state, as well as around Cody tonight. And there's a freeze warning for the upper Green River Basin and Jackson. Otherwise, a clear and breezy night statewide, lows dropping down into the upper 30s to mid-40s most places. Then on Wednesday, a sunny, unseasonably warm September day statewide. Much of the south and central regions have high fire danger continuing.
1: Pianist Alicia de la Rocha was a child prodigy from the time she was a baby. She showed signs of having talent on the piano. But her parents and her family never really pushed her into a musical career when she was a child. She remembers really enjoying a stable upbringing, and as an adult, she's been as successful as they come. Here's a recording of Alicia de la Rocha with the London Philharmonic playing a fantasy for piano and orchestra by Gabriel Fauré.

0: 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Stephen Sloan conducted the Bochum Symphony Orchestra on Music Through the Night.
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0: The Utah Symphony Orchestra with conductor Maurice Abravanel and Carl Goldmark's Rustic Wedding Symphony on Music Through the Night.
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0: conductor Nicholas Harnikor, and the ensemble Concentus Musicus Vienna. That was a Haydn symphony, Symphony No. 69, called Laden.
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0: 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Hans-Peter Frank conducted the Helsingborg Symphony Orchestra.
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0: Official. The show's social media account shows the sign for the fictional Colorado town with the word park replaced by America. South Park's creators, Matt Stone and Parker, said they'd been inspired by the bravery and patriotism of Apple and Google. Both have altered their maps, bowing to President Trump's renaming of the Gulf of Mexico and Lake Ontario. The White House called South Park uninspired and desperate after an episode last year depicted Mr. Trump naked in bed with Satan.
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2: Through difficult situations in life, beautiful things can be born. Composer Hector Berlioz was financially comfortable in his final years, but he fell into a really deep depression. Berlioz was married twice. Both of his wives died before he did. He lost both of his sisters, too. Berlioz was morbidly aware of death as some of his other friends and colleagues passed away. His health wasn't all that good. He often complained of pain. But during this time, he wrote a delightful, upbeat opera called Beatrice and Benedict. Here's the overture performed by the San Diego Symphony Orchestra.

0: Mozart's Symphony No. 6. Charles Mackaris conducted the Prague Chamber Orchestra. I'm Jillian Kahn, and it's been great to listen with you. Hope you've enjoyed the performances. Have a great Wednesday.
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And that was the William Tell Overture. Gioachino Rossini and Neville Marriner conducted the Academy of St. Martin in the Fields. Coming up, a nice Spanish work from Francisco Torrega, and we'll check out Halcyon Days, the good old days with Eric Coates.

0: And that was Halcyon Days by Eric Coates, Malcolm Nabarro, and the East of England Orchestra. I'm Kevin O'Connor.
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And that was music there from the French military march from the Algerian suite, Camille Saint-Saëns, Yolande Butte, and the London Symphony Orchestra. Here's something Josef Lanner, alongside his friend and rival Johann Strauss Jr., they were two of the founding pioneers of the Viennese waltz and popular dance music. He transformed basically rustic peasant dances into very

0: And that was Concert Waltz Number 1, Alexander Glazunov, Naomi Yerby, and the Bamberg Symphony.
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0: At the age of 23, more than ever, Mozart was frothing at the prospect of getting out of Salzburg. We're talking once and for all. He mainly wanted to break free from the restrictions imposed by his overlord in Salzburg, the Archbishop Colloredo. But his uncompromisingly fretful father played a role as well. Some visits to Mannheim and Paris had sparked an interest in him to take a shot at a form he hadn't tried yet. The Sinfonia Concertante, and we've got a fine example of just that coming up by Mozart. I'm Kevin O'Connor. Good morning.
1: BC News with Govinda Gill. Researchers at the artificial intelligence giant Anthropic say they're worried the technology could threaten humanity. Writing in support of a former colleague, Anthropic's alignment science lead said he personally believed there was a greater than 10% chance AI could kill us all in the next decade. Here's Chris Vallance.
2: Anthropic's Evan Hubinger said in a post on X that the risk from current AI models was low, but he was worried that the technology might soon become able to improve itself to the point where it poses an existential risk to humanity. Mr. Hubinger added that Anthropic was trying its best, but to paraphrase, it hadn't figured out how to keep future superintelligent AIs acting in line with human values, called alignment in AI jargon and his own area of expertise. He was responding to a post from a self-described former OpenAI employee who had just quit Anthropic, Jacob Coxon, who claimed neither company was acting responsibly.
1: The owner of China's largest messaging service, WeChat, has thanked a US cybersecurity firm for uncovering a vulnerability that could have put more than a billion users at risk. Tencent, which owns WeChat, says it's now fixed its software. Ella Bicknell reports.
3: The American firm Calif says it created an AI-powered cyberattack worm that could spread rapidly through WeChat accounts. The hack worked by calling the contacts of the infected accounts and then taking control of them within seconds. Calif says AI allowed it to develop the hack in just over a week, a task that would normally take a team of hackers months. It warned that AI is giving less skilled people greater hacking capabilities, leaving companies and public bodies at unprecedented risk.
1: The Israeli authorities are taking further action against British and European-linked organisations and individuals in response to the sanctions imposed on goods from settlements in the occupied West Bank. The diaspora minister has written to Israeli border control, recommending that representatives from Oxfam and Save the Children, among other groups, should be denied entry. Yolande Nell is in Jerusalem.
4: What has happened under this Israeli government is really something quite unprecedented. 104 new settlements authorized in the West Bank, and settler violence now at an all-time high, according to the UN. And that has led to this response. There is one Israeli commentator writing in the newspaper Yediot Ahronot this morning, saying that Jerusalem had prepared for rain, but what arrived yesterday was a full-blown storm.
1: A British maritime safety organisation has reported that several merchant ships have been hit in the latest escalation in the conflict between Iran and the US. The tit-for-tat strikes have led to a rise in the price of oil. It's hit $100 a barrel for the first time since July. This is the latest world news from the BBC.
5: For Wyoming Public Radio News, I'm Charles Pelkey. Members of the legislature's Joint Revenue Committee have reviewed multiple property tax bills, some of which aim to dramatically reduce the amount homeowners pay. Wyoming Public Radio's Jordan Uplinger has more.
6: Lawmakers reviewed a bill from the previous session that would create a new class for property taxes. Residential real property would allow an owner-occupied home to be taxed at 8.3% instead of 9.5%. The bill would also repeal the 25% homeowner property tax cut as well. Here's Ann Clement with AARP asking lawmakers to consider how local governments are funded.
7: I just ask on behalf of our 70,000 members statewide that all of these property tax initiatives that you're looking at do have that ripple down effect that we've heard about so much. And how does that relate to our livable communities?
6: Lawmakers moved the bill forward after asking the Legislative Service Office to add language that would allow the 8.3% tax rate to apply to trailer homes as well. For Wyoming Public Radio, I'm Jordan Uplinger.
5: The University of Wyoming has a new initiative to help health professionals get certified as lactation consultants. Right now, the university says there are only 25 internationally certified consultants in the state. The goal of the new program is to increase access to breastfeeding support in rural communities. The program will help two candidates each year with tuition for a University of California San Diego program, which can be completed virtually. The initiative will run for 3 years thanks to a federal grant to UW's Rural Health Institute. Applications will open on September 21st, and the deadline is November 13th. Awardees are expected to start the program next spring or fall. 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
0: Some history footnotes. Today in 1945, the first bug in a computer program, they've been a nuisance for as long as they've been around, apparently, is discovered by a team of engineers, including Grace Hopper in Cambridge, when a real-life moth is removed with tweezers from her lay and taped onto the logbook. Oh, I see. We're being literal. And birthdays today, Leo Tolstoy, 1828, and old Colonel Sanders was born in 1890 on this date. Here's Eugene Onegin, the Polonaise by Tchaikovsky. It's Leonard Slatkin and the St. Louis Symphony Orchestra.

That's the exciting overture to Abu Hassan. Carl Maria von Faber. We heard Roy Goodman and the Hanover Band.

0: First movement to a Sinfonia Concertante by Mozart, Vladimir Spivakov, and the Moscow Virtuosi. And we heard Spivakov on the violin there with the Shlomo Mintz viola.
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In 1705, Johann Sebastian Bach walked over 200 miles to hear the famous Dietrich Buxtehude perform on the organ. 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
1: Expect clear skies and dry conditions through most of the state today, and there is a red flag fire warning in effect in the western and central parts of the state and around Rawlins. High temperatures should be in the 70s to low 80s statewide and a bit cooler in the western mountains. Expect clear skies and some winds around the state this evening. The risk of fire continues into the night and early tomorrow. Temperatures should range from the low 30s in the western mountains and high 30s to mid 40s elsewhere.

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1: Your soul is like a landscape fantasy, where masks and bergamasks and the charming wise strum lutes and dance, just a bit sad to be hidden beneath their fanciful disguise. Well, that beautiful whiff of a bygone era was from a poem, actually, by Paul Verlaine called Clair de Lune. And that title, more commonly associated, of course, with Claude Debussy, another Frenchman, channeled the subject in a slightly less famous and less controversial work. It was the masks and bergamasks that inspired Gabriel Fauré, and we'll have that in a work coming up.
2: BBC News with Tom Dewsbury. Researchers at the artificial intelligence giant Anthropic say they're worried the technology could threaten humanity. Anthropic's alignment science lead said he personally believed there was a greater than 10% chance AI could kill us all in the next decade. A former colleague had earlier posted that no other human activity posed this level of danger. There have been a growing number of voices within the industry calling for international coordination to slow AI development. Our senior technology reporter Chris Valance has more details.
3: There's a geopolitical dimension to this. Weapons are terrible things, but if the other guy's got them, we want them too. And I think, you know, that was the logic of nuclear armament, and there's a sort of certain amount of that similar sort of geopolitics here. You know, AI brings lots of useful things, and reining it in, if the other side isn't going to do it, it's difficult for individual nations to do that without feeling they're putting themselves at risk. On the face of it, a multilateral agreement is what's required, but there's a difficult logic to that.
2: The owner of China's largest messaging service, WeChat, thanked a US cybersecurity firm for uncovering a software vulnerability that could have put more than a billion users at risk. Calif says it developed an AI-powered cyber attack worm that could spread between phones in seconds through WeChat calls. In its biggest single investment in Europe, Google is to spend at least $15 billion building data centres and other digital infrastructure to power its AI ambitions in Finland. Google estimates the two-year construction alone will support 37,000 jobs, with 7,000 involved later in running the operations. With its cool climate and relatively cheap electricity, Finland's seen a boom in data centres in recent years. Google's chief investment officer, Ruth Porat, spoke to reporters in the capital, Helsinki.
4: Google's announcement this morning, which builds on our long-term investment in Finland, reflects our confidence in the strength of Finland's leadership, amazing workforce, and enthusiasm for digital transformation. And it underscores our commitment to strengthen Google's connection with Finland and with Europe.
2: The Israeli authorities are taking further action against British and European-linked organizations and individuals in response to the sanctions imposed on goods from settlements in the occupied West Bank. The diaspora ministers written to Israeli border control recommending representatives from Oxfam and Save the Children are denied entry. Yolande Nels in Jerusalem.
5: What has happened under this Israeli government is really something quite unprecedented. 104 new settlements authorised in the West Bank, and settler violence now at an all-time high, according to the UN. And that has led to this response. There is one Israeli commentator writing in the newspaper Yediot Ahronot this morning, saying that Jerusalem had prepared for rain, but what arrived yesterday was a full-blown storm.
2: BBC World News.
6: For Wyoming Public Radio News, I'm Charles Pelkey. A pastor has apologized for a derogatory comment she made about a Northern Arapaho ceremony. Sarah Lucas admitted her tone was, quote, mocking in an interview with the Riverton Ranger. In her July 5th sermon, she called the tribe's Sundance ceremony a, quote, demonic activity. Protesters have held signs and hosted marches at the Foundations for Nations Church during Sunday services for weeks. The Montana chapter of the American Indian Movement, or AIM, attended the protests in August. Nicole Wagon is one of the organizers, and she said Lucas's apology sounded hollow.
7: You're on our land here. right, as indigenous people, your guest. But now that we know where you stand, the request is simple for them to leave. Pretty simple.
6: But Pastor Lucas says she owns the church's property. Even though it's located on the reservation, she has no intention of leaving. The massive Project Jupiter data center planned in New Mexico is facing a new round of backlash. Democratic Representative Melanie Stansbury said the data center that will house OpenAI, known for its ChatGPT platform, will have access to some 782 million gallons of water. That's enough for 30,000 homes or 30 million pounds of the state's signature green chilies. Stansbury cited documents between the state and data center developer Oracle.
8: We're not just going to buy their propaganda. They need to show us facts on paper and do it through a formal process.
6: She's calling on state officials to conduct an immediate, transparent review of the project's long-term water impacts. Officials at data center developer Oracle could not be reached at deadline. Our Mountain West News Bureau is working to reach them. This is Wyoming Public Radio News.
1: Today in history, 1583, the baptismal of Italian organist and composer Girolamo Frescobaldi in Ferrara, Rome. He passed in 1643, and 1833, the first performance of Donizetti's Torquato Tasso, that was an opera seria in Rome. First performance in 1891 of a favorite of mine, Mascagni's Cavalleria Rusticana, that took place in Philadelphia, of all places. And 1949, the birth of Hungarian conductor Adam Fischer in Budapest. Here's a festival overture from Dmitri Shostakovich. We have John Williams conducting the Boston Pops Orchestra.

0: Whimsical or Grillin' Symphony by Georg Philipp Telemann. That was Jeanette Sorel, Apollo's Fire Baroque Orchestra. No crickets chirping that we could hear anyway. Emulated a little bit. Coming up next, we'll look at a stage work from Gabriel Fauré. He was a little hesitant to do stage stuff, but boy, once he poked through, he did a pretty good one. You'll hear it next.
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1: 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Gabriel Fauré didn't write for the stage early in his career, mostly because he had trouble finding subject matter that appealed to him. This is supposed to portray the masks of classic commedia dell'arte figures in the old rustic Italian dance named after the town of Bergamo. Masks and Bergamasks, Gabriel Fauré, Academy of St. Martin in the Fields, conducted by Neville Mariner.

Expect clear skies and dry conditions through most of the state today, and there is a red flag fire warning in effect in the western and central parts of the state and around Rawlins. High temperatures should be in the 70s to low 80s statewide and a bit cooler in the western mountains. Expect clear skies and some winds around the state this evening. The risk of fire continues into the night and early tomorrow. Temperatures should range from the low 30s in the western mountains and high 30s to mid-40s elsewhere.

0: Third movement from Symphony No. 9, Great, by Franz Schubert. That was the Cincinnati Symphony Orchestra. I'm Kevin O'Connor.
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0: To say Leonard Bernstein had opinions would be an understatement. I don't know if you've ever read the biography that his daughter Jamie Bernstein did, Famous Father Girl, a memoir of growing up Bernstein. It's fascinating, told with great love, but also clarity. She talks about his favorite mono meal. I think of that one often, especially in the summertime. More on that. But he also had opinions about what he liked and didn't like when his work was in somebody else's hands. Candide on stage with Hal Prince? No. And the movie of On the Town? Uh-uh. Maren Alsop brings Lenny to London coming up.
1: BBC News with Tom Dewsbury. Researchers at artificial intelligence giant Anthropic say they're worried the technology could threaten humanity. Writing in support of a former colleague, Anthropic's alignment science lead said he personally believed there was a greater than 10% chance AI could kill us all in the next decade. Our senior technology reporter Chris Vallance has more details.
2: Anthropic's Evan Hubinger said in a post on X that the risk from current AI models was low, but he was worried that the technology might soon become able to improve itself to the point where it poses an existential risk to humanity. "We really do earnestly believe AI poses a species-ending risk to humans," he wrote. He was responding to a post from a self-described former OpenAI employee who had just quit Anthropic, Jacob Coxon, who claimed neither company was acting responsibly. OpenAI and Anthropic have been approached for comment.
1: The owner of China's largest messaging service, WeChat, has thanked a US cybersecurity firm for uncovering a vulnerability that could have put more than a billion users at risk. Tencent, which owns WeChat, says it's now fixed its software. Ella Bicknell reports.
3: The American firm Calif says it created an AI-powered cyberattack worm that could spread rapidly through WeChat accounts. The hack worked by calling the contacts of the infected accounts and then taking control of them within seconds. Calif says AI allowed it to develop the hack in just over a week, a task that would normally take a team of hackers months. WeChat is often described as China's app for everything, combining messaging, mobile payments, gaming and shopping on one platform, and with 1.4 billion monthly users.
1: In its single biggest investment in Europe, Google's to spend at least $15 billion building data centres and other digital infrastructure in Finland to power its AI ambitions. Google estimates the two-year construction alone will support 37,000 jobs, with 7,000 involved later in running the operations. With its cool climate and relatively cheap electricity, Finland's seen a boom in data centres in recent years. The Israeli authorities are taking further action against British and European-linked organisations and individuals in response to the sanctions imposed on goods from settlements in the occupied West Bank. The diaspora minister has written to Israeli border control, recommending that representatives from Oxfam and Save the Children should be denied entry. Ilan Nell is in Jerusalem.
4: What has happened under this Israeli government is really something quite unprecedented. 104 new settlements authorised in the West Bank, and settler violence now at an all-time high, according to the UN. And that has led to this response. There is one Israeli commentator writing in the newspaper Yediot Ahronot this morning, saying that Jerusalem had prepared for rain, but what arrived yesterday was a full-blown storm.
1: World News from the BBC.
5: For Wyoming Public Radio News, I'm Charles Pelkey. Members of the legislature's Joint Revenue Committee have reviewed multiple property tax bills, some of which aim to dramatically reduce the amount homeowners pay. Wyoming Public Radio's Jordan Uplinger has more.
6: Lawmakers reviewed a bill from the previous session that would create a new class for property taxes. Residential real property would allow an owner-occupied home to be taxed at 8.3% instead of 9.5%. The bill would also repeal the 25% homeowner property tax cut as well. Here's Anne Clement with AARP asking lawmakers to consider how local governments are funded.
7: I just ask on behalf of our 70,000 members statewide that all of these property tax initiatives that you're looking at do have that ripple down effect that we've heard about so much. And how does that relate to our livable communities?
6: Lawmakers moved the bill forward after asking the Legislative Service Office to add language that would allow the 8.3% tax rate to apply to trailer homes as well. For Wyoming Public Radio, I'm Jordan Uplinger.
5: The University of Wyoming has a new initiative to help health professionals get certified as lactation consultants. Right now, the university says there are only 25 internationally certified consultants in the state. The goal of the new program is to increase access to breastfeeding support in rural communities. The program will help two candidates each year with tuition for a University of California San Diego program, which can be completed virtually. The initiative will run for 3 years thanks to a federal grant to UW's Rural Health Institute. Applications will open on September 21st, and the deadline is November 13th. Awardees are expected to start the program next spring or fall. 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
0: I'm Lynn Werfel. Welcome. Hey, have you ever read the biography of someone and you were really taken by it? I mean, years later, you remember it. That's how I feel about Famous Father Girl. That's the title of Jamie Bernstein's book all about her dad, Leonard Bernstein. He came out, I think, in 2018, and it was a real page-turner. You could tell she just adored her father, but she saw him clearly, wasn't looking through rose-colored glasses or anything. The one story that sticks with me out of many stories in this rather thick volume, she talks about summertime and when Leonard would be home and having his very favorite mono meal, which was the first picked corn of the summer. That's all he would eat, like a huge plateful of corn on the cob, dripping with butter. He wasn't wearing a shirt, sitting outside, and that was one of his favorite meals. He called his mono meal in the summertime. Well, this summer, Maren Alsop was on hand at the proms, the BBC proms, leading the Philharmonia in an all-American program that, of course, included her mentor, Leonard Bernstein. Here are three dance episodes from On the Town.

0: From just about 2 weeks ago at the Royal Albert Hall Live, the Philharmonia Orchestra, led by one of Leonard Bernstein's stellar students, Maren Alsop, three dance episodes from On the Town. And yeah, Bernstein did not really like the film of On the Town. And if you ever saw the stage play, you can probably guess why. Not only did they cut out a lot of the music that Leonard wrote for the Broadway play, they cut out an entire character or two. Yeah, there was Judge Pritikin Bridgework. They cut that whole character out, as well as a song that he had. And so not the same really at all. Coming up, more great music. I hope you can stick around.
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2: I'm Phoenix Levine. I have Wyoming Classical going 24/7 in our house. I have a 3-month-old baby, so when I'm sitting and feeding her, it's nice to listen, and then every hour on the hour, the news comes on, and that's also very nice. 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

0: He was a superstar in London, and that's one of the London symphonies Haydn brought to town, the Surprise Symphony No. 94. I remember originally learning that he was really annoyed with Londoners who would fall asleep during the slow movement of his symphonies, and so he booby-trapped that slow movement to wake them up. But that's considered less true now. It's just that they got the jokes, and he loved people who got the jokes. The Symphony No. 94, played by the Austro-Hungarian Haydn Orchestra. Well, back to Austria we go. In just a minute.
1: Expect clear skies and dry conditions through most of the state today, and there is a red flag fire warning in effect in the western and central parts of the state and around Rawlins. High temperatures should be in the 70s to low 80s statewide and a bit cooler in the western mountains. Expect clear skies and some winds around the state this evening. The risk of fire continues into the night and early tomorrow. Temperatures should range from the low 30s in the western mountains and high 30s to mid-40s elsewhere.

0: By the beautiful Blue Danube by Johann Strauss Jr. That was Andre Lenard leading the Slovak Radio Symphony Orchestra. I hope you enjoyed that. Very first time I heard that for a long time in my early life, it was Spike Jones, so I thought the Danube was green.
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0: Francis Poulenc, always dealing out in just one note or two, the unexpected. Novelettes with pianist Paul Crossley.
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0: See, just when you thought there might be a happy ending in the opera, now you can tell by the music there isn't. And there isn't. The Suite from Jewels of the Madonna, based on a real-life story. Music by Ermanno Wolf-Ferrari with the Academy, led by Neville Mariner.
1: Expect clear skies and dry conditions through most of the state today, and there is a red flag fire warning in effect in the western and central parts of the state and around Rawlins. High temperatures should be in the 70s to low 80s statewide and a bit cooler in the western mountains. Expect clear skies and some wind in the state this evening. The risk of fire continues into the night and early tomorrow. Temperatures should range from the low 30s in the western mountains and high 30s to mid-40s elsewhere.

0: Gershwin wrote that tune for the Fred Astaire movie, Shall We Dance with Ginger Rogers, where he borrows a passenger's dog on a steamship to be able to meet Ginger Rogers' character. Yeah, pretty good. Promenade, Walking the Dog, the Buffalo Philharmonic, led by Joanne Folletta, the clarinetist John Fulham.
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0: The Polonaise from Soirée Musicale, Opus 6 by Clara Schumann, remembering she was a child prodigy, and that was pianist Angela Tirino.
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1: One of the greats from the violin repertoire now, the Concerto by Tchaikovsky, he was rather depressed, well, extremely depressed, really, when he visited the state of his patroness because he'd been in a disastrous marriage. And, of course, being gay, Tchaikovsky, never should have been married. And when he was recuperating from the disaster at his patroness's place, he was visited by a friend and a student of his by the name of Kotek, who played violin and really lifted his spirits. They performed a lot of music together. It is supposed at one time that Kotek and Tchaikovsky were lovers, but they always kind of kept that extremely private, as they would have in the day. Anyway, here is the violin concerto he wrote for Kotek, who never performed it. He just wasn't quite that skilled, but nonetheless, I believe it's dedicated to him. Hilary Hahn is the violinist with the Royal Liverpool Philharmonic Orchestra, led by Vasily Petrenko.

0: Oh, I forgot the sunscreen again. Scherzo on Tropical Airs by Santos Cifuentes. He was born in Colombia and passed away at the age of 61 in Buenos Aires. That was the Norwegian Radio Orchestra, and they were under the leadership of Miguel Harth Bedoya. I'm Lynn Werfel. Hope you enjoyed the music, and thanks so much for your company on this Wednesday as September marches on.
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0: music that Sergio Assad wrote for someone who started an endowment to allow guitar students to study at the University of Arizona, a man by the name of Sanford Bolton, Dr. Sanford Bolton, known as Sandy. That's Sandy's portrait, the beginning of the piece by Sergio Assad, played by David Russell.
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0: It doesn't get a ton more heroic than that. The fourth movement of Brahms Symphony No. 2, and performing that was the Vienna Philharmonic Orchestra, led by Leonard Bernstein. 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I'm Lynn Warfel.
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0: Lady Radner commissioned that music and conducted the premiere in London in the summer of 1894. Hubert Parry's Lady Radner Suite, with Richard Hickox conducting the City of London Symphonia.
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0: Rolf Smedvig leading the way, playing trumpet in that recording of the Brandenburg Concerto No. 2 by Johann Sebastian Bach, along with the Scottish Chamber Orchestra and Yahya Ling conducting.
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0: The first movement from the Symphony No. 2, composed by George Chadwick. That was Theodore Kuchar, or Kuchar, conducting the National Symphony Orchestra of Ukraine.
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0: You know how you get when you have a job to do that you're really not looking forward to? And the dread that creeps in? Even with the thought of just taking the first step. Well, the best thing to do is get after it and remind yourself that the sooner you start, the sooner you finish. Mozart was out on tour looking for a job at the same time when a Dutch surgeon approached him in time. The surgeon said, "I'd like to commission some music, please," to which Mozart said, "Oh, good. Yes, I'd like some flute pieces." And Mozart said, "Oh, no. One of the flute quartets from that commission is 20 minutes ahead."
1: BBC News with Tom Dewsbury. President Trump says he believes his war against Iran will end immediately after the US midterm elections. Speaking on his way to the first ever Republican Party midterm convention, Mr. Trump claimed the Iranian authorities were desperate to affect the election to ensure those who got into power allowed them to have a nuclear weapon. Our correspondent at the convention in Dallas is Daniel Bush.
2: President Trump is going to deliver the big keynote address where he's expected to touch on the economy, to touch on the cost of prescription drugs, tout some of his achievements from his second term in office. But that is going to have to come in the context of again, these broader challenges that he's facing. And he just told reporters on his way down here to Texas a little while ago that oil prices would likely not fall until after the midterms. That's oil prices that have gone up because of the war in Iran.
1: The German Chancellor, Friedrich Merz, has hit out at the far-right Alternative for Germany party, calling it a destructive force whose anti-immigration policies amount to ethnic cleansing. He was holding his first face-to-face debate in Parliament with AfD leader Alice Weidel since her party won a sweeping victory in Saxony-Anhalt. When asked whether banning the AfD would be successful, Chancellor Merz gave this answer.
3: I do not believe that banning this party would solve the problem that its voters in Germany perceive. And that's why the priority in dealing with the AfD must lie precisely in the political confrontation with this party and in the attempt to win back voters for the political centre, including for the CDU.
1: US analysts who've studied satellite imagery spanning 6 years say a suspected underground Iranian nuclear site seen a surge in construction this year. The site at Pickaxe Mountains near Natanz, where Western intelligence suspects Iran's building an undeclared enrichment facility. In July, President Trump threatened to bomb Pickaxe Mountain. The UN's nuclear watchdog, the IAEA, has decided to refer to Iran to the UN Security Council for non-compliance with its obligations under the Nuclear Non-Proliferation Treaty. It's emerged that Spanish intelligence warned Morocco and the government in Madrid about the potential for a mass coordinated crossing of migrants into Spain's North African territory of Ceuta in July. A day before, 70,000 people flooded across the Moroccan border. Spain's spy agency sent a classified note about social media groups discussing plans to scale the border fence or to swim around it. In an hour-long interview on state TV, the Spanish Prime Minister Pedro Sánchez confirmed the discussions.
4: There are situation reports that indeed there are meetings between different government departments, but also with the autonomous city of Ceuta. There was also a slight peak in the number of arrivals by swimming. Therefore, to improve anticipation and prevention, we must get better at tracking these major shifts in the digital world.
1: World News from the BBC. A judge in the US has denied bail to the social media influencers Andrew and Tristan Tate, who are fighting extradition to Britain. The brothers were arrested in July after the UK said it wanted to prosecute them for further alleged offences, including rape and sex trafficking. The Tate's lawyer said they'd continue to defend themselves against the allegations. A popular Nigerian social media influencer known for his outspoken political views has been found dead at his home in the northern city of Kano. Friends and neighbours say they found Ibrahim Khalil Dan Shagamu's body late on Tuesday. There's been a massive outpouring of grief and disbelief across social media. There have been further calls for controls on AI development after leading researchers sounded the alarm over its potential to evolve into an existential threat to humanity. A UN advisor on AI said she was shocked by the statements from Anthropic staff, which suggested there was a more than 10% chance humanity could be wiped out within a decade. Our cyber correspondent Joe Tidy explains why the concerns surrounding AI are growing.
5: The reason why people are so concerned about it is because what we have seen over the summer is a sort of tangible example of what can happen when AI bots do go rogue. We've seen scandal after scandal at OpenAI, Anthropic and Meta, where AI agents that have been tasked with proving themselves as excellent hackers and collaborating together have broken out of containment, gone on hacking sprees. And in some cases, like with OpenAI, we've seen that the bots have, according to their chain of records, deliberately gone against the wishes of their makers. And even though they're doing something unethical, they've carried on.
1: And Apple has launched its first foldable version of the iPhone. The Duo has a hinge, which means it opens out to a large screen while still fitting in a pocket. It's expected to cost around $2,000. Competitors, including Samsung and Huawei, have long offered foldable phones. From London, that's the latest BBC News.
0: It's easy to make the assumption that Für Elisa was a big hit in Beethoven's time, but factually it was a minor thing, and only discovered about 40 years after he had died. And many assume there was a literal woman named Elise as well, but musicologists heavily suspect that the discoverer of the manuscript simply misread Beethoven's messy handwriting. That's familiar. Well, this piece was likely dedicated to Teresa Malfatti, who was a friend and student that Beethoven actually wanted to marry in 1810.

0: definite mood lifter for your Wednesday afternoon. That's the finale from the Symphony No. 3 Scottish, composed by Felix Mendelssohn. It was George Schulte conducting the Chicago Symphony Orchestra. Very good to have your company for some classical music this afternoon. I'm Scott Blankenship. Thanks a lot for listening in.
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0: Vili Baskovsky conducting the London Philharmonic Orchestra with the Hungarian Rhapsody No. 12. That's by Franz Liszt.
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2: In weather tonight, clear skies and some winds around the state, the risk of fire continues into the evening and early tomorrow. Temperatures ranging from the low 30s in the western mountains to the mid 40s elsewhere, there's a red flag warning in effect in the south as well as the Wind River and Shoshone Mountains. Tomorrow, clear and sunny across the state, winds will be gusty with the red flag warning still in effect for southern and western Wyoming. Highs in the 80s in the north and 70s in the south and 67 in Jackson.
0: Glad to have your company for classical music this afternoon. I'm Scott Blankenship. And if you surf over to yourclassical.org and click on the daily download link, today you're going to find a symphony by Jean Sibelius, the Symphony No. 7, among many other MP3s, yours to download for free. We'll finish the hour with Yikon Sun Wu playing the piano. This is La Valse by Maurice Ravel.

0: Such an appreciative crowd gathered for Yekwan Soon-woo playing the piano. That's called La Valse, music by Maurice Ravel, and a lot of expert musicologists say that it was sort of a metaphor for a post-war world, the way everything starts gathered together and then slowly falls apart. La Valse by Maurice Ravel.
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0: While visiting Munich in 1811, Carl Maria von Weber wrote a clarinet piece for a man named Heinrich Behrmann, a virtuoso of the highest order. Behrmann had one short rehearsal and then played it flawlessly for King Maximilian of Bavaria. The king was knocked out, and he asked Weber on the spot for two more clarinet concertos, and then word got around the orchestra fast, and the bassoonist decided he wanted in on it too. Friedrich Brandt is the reason that Weber ended up writing a bassoon concerto as well, and you'll hear it coming up in about 20 minutes.
1: News with Moira Alderson. Donald Trump says he believes his war against Iran will end immediately after the U.S. midterm elections. Speaking on his way to the first ever Republican Party midterm convention, Mr. Trump told reporters Tehran wouldn't be able to continue with its war efforts much longer. The event, which is part rally, part fundraiser, is aiming to boost enthusiasm among its voters ahead of November's crucial midterm elections. Daniel Bush is in Dallas as the event kicks off.
2: This is really a convention for diehard Trump supporters who are here both to rally around the president and also to hear what he has to say for why it is that Republicans should go to the polls. It's been interesting. I've been down on the floor talking with, they're not delegates like in regular conventions, but these attendees, and they're all saying we are excited to hear from the president, but we do want him to lay out a vision for how to lower gas prices, how to address affordability issues, and also how he expects to wind down the war in Iran.
1: The German Chancellor Friedrich Merz has hit out at the far-right Alternative for Germany party, calling it a destructive force whose anti-immigration policies amount to ethnic cleansing. He was holding his first face-to-face debate in Parliament with the AfD leader since her party won a sweeping victory in Saxony-Anhalt. When asked whether banning the AfD would be successful, Chancellor Merz gave this answer.
3: I do not believe that banning this party would solve the problem that its voters in Germany perceive. And that's why the priority in dealing with the AfD must lie precisely in the political confrontation with this party and in the attempt to win back voters for the political centre, including for the CDU.
1: It's not yet clear if the far-right AfD party will be able to form a government in Saxony-Anhalt. It's emerged that Spanish intelligence warned Morocco and the government in Madrid about the potential for a mass coordinated crossing of migrants into Spain's North African territory of Ceuta in July. A day before 70,000 people flooded across the Moroccan border, Spain's spy agency sent a classified note about social media groups discussing plans to scale the border fence or swim around it. The classified documents appeared split on Morocco's role in the crisis. In an hour-long TV interview, Prime Minister Pedro Sánchez outlined the lessons learned from July's mass migration.
4: We cannot have centres that only accommodate 1,000 people, because in order to proceed with returns or grant asylum to those who have the right to it, the first thing we need is to register them. We need what is technically called triage, and for that we need to gather those migrants who entered. This is the responsibility of the autonomous city of Ceuta, and consequently we must collaborate to make it possible.
1: BBC News.
5: For Wyoming Public Radio News, I'm Jordan Geis. A kidney disease from a small parasite caused a die-off of potentially thousands of fish in the Salt River south of Alpine. That's according to the Wyoming Game and Fish investigation released last week. KHOL Jackson's Sophia Boyd-Fliegel reports.
6: Anglers alerted Game and Fish to the site of dead fish in the river about 2 weeks ago. Then the state collected samples, did some DNA tests, and confirmed the microscopic parasite was to blame.
7: Tetracapsuloides bryosalmonae.
6: Darren Rea, Jackson Region Fisheries Supervisor, says that causes proliferative kidney disease. PKD has been documented in other states like Idaho and Montana, but this is the first instance of it causing significant fish death within Wyoming.
7: We always suspected like it's probably here, but we always kind of assumed we were insulated from it.
6: Mass die-offs like this are associated with stressors like lasting low flows and warmer waters, a result of this year's drought. The salt remains open for fishing, but the state encourages anglers to try other areas to help reduce stress. Sophia Boyd-Fliegel, KHOL News.
5: The lower southwestern part of the state is under a red flag warning until 10 p.m. tomorrow evening. Windy and dry conditions mean any fires that spark could spread quickly. The Moonshine Fire west of Wheatland has grown to nearly 2,000 acres since it was reported 2 days ago. As of midday, it was still not contained. There are no evacuations in place, but officials are asking people to avoid unnecessary travel through the area. The Watch Duty app provides updates on fires, evacuation notices, and containment status. To sign up for local emergency alerts, go to your county's emergency management website to sign up. 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
0: Hi, I'm Scott Blankenship. I'm glad you're here. This is called A Toi, For You. It's a waltz by Emil Waldteufel, who was the court pianist to French Empress Eugenie and one of the era's go-to composers for music that people actually like to dance to. And this came from the height of his most prolific stretch, just a few pieces before the hits that made him famous, like Estunia and Tina and the Skater's Waltz. Here's A Toi, Eric Kunzel conducting the Cincinnati Pops Orchestra.

0: Yao Dance by Lu Taishen. It was played by the Shanghai Quartet. Stay close. In just a minute, we'll finish up the hour with the Minnesota Orchestra and music by Paul Dukas.
1: 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We want to send a special thanks to Hope and Jason Buchanan, Bruce and Phyllis Salzberg, along with Nancy Ayers, in memory of Doug Ayers.

0: In weather tonight, clear skies and some winds around the state. The risk of fire continues into the evening and early tomorrow. Temperatures ranging from the low 30s in the western mountains to the mid 40s elsewhere. There's a red flag warning in effect in the south as well as the Wind River and Shoshone Mountains. Tomorrow, clear and sunny across the state. Winds will be gusty with a red flag warning still in effect for southern and western Wyoming. Highs in the 80s in the north and 70s in the south and 67 in Jackson.
1: If it wasn't for a certain cartoon mouse, Paul Dukas may have ended up a musical ghost, because he lit most of his compositions on fire. He wasn't a pyromaniac, he was a perfectionist. And if he wrote something that he later decided wasn't absolutely perfect, he made sure that the public would never hear it.

0: That's one of the compositions that Paul Dukas didn't throw into the fireplace. Good thing, too. It's The Sorcerer's Apprentice with Eiji Owe conducting the Minnesota Orchestra. I'm Scott Blankenship.
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